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0: the commentary on that viral video earlier. Just tremendous. I'm Gina. Happy Saturday. Weekend's always better when we spend them together. And now I'm going to go spend it with my boys. Leave you back inside the music here. Let's see what we got going on. The Kid Laroi and Justin Bieber will get you to stay next. Have a great rest of your weekend. See ya.
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Yeah, welcome to a brand new month. We have turned the page to August. I'm Chris Michaels. Where has this summer gone? We'll turn the page back to exactly 45 years ago this weekend to a brand new TV show that featured music. We'll talk about coming up. Now it's Unstoppable.

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0: And a new coat of paint on an old Elton John song there. It's Cold Heart with Dua Lipa. And Layla, Unplugged from Eric Clapton, featured on the Unplugged series, of course, years ago on MTV. By the way, MTV debuted exactly 45 years ago this weekend. Used to love that show. Not so much anymore. I loved Unplugged, where they took a rocker like Layla, unplugged it, and turned it into an acoustic version. That was kind of cool. Choosing Texas on the way.
1: And Doug.
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0: 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It's Choosing Texas, Ella Langley. And I'm Chris Michaels. Miley Cyrus doing a new photo shoot, leaving not much to the imagination. I'll play Flowers for you coming up.
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0: 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It's Flowers, Miley Cyrus.
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1: Are you one of the 30% of people who have done this? What is this? I'll tell you what that is all about on the way. I'm Chris Michaels. Now here comes the rain again. It's the Eurythmics.

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Food and non-alcoholic drinks are the most popular items to steal. Clothing, personal hygiene,

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0: 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That would be a red flag to me. If you're on a spreadsheet, they're probably a nerd, so bypass that one. Speaking of need you now, Lady A is coming up.
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0: Alex Warren, that's Ordinary. Bon Jovi in there, too. He walked off stage the other night at Madison Square Garden. Wasn't feeling it. 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

0: Yeah, like the drink, like the song, too. It's Sabrina Carpenter. It's Espresso. And I'm Chris Michaels. Fast Car is on the way. If you like those NASCAR fast cars, you still got a couple of months before the season ends in early November. Luke Combs is on the way.
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0: 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Let's get out of here, but leave the radio on. That's Fast Car.
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0: a traffic jam when you're already late. That's ironic. We've all been there. It's Alanis Morissette. Ed Sheeran also in there, and it was today. In 2019, he broke the record for the highest grossing tour of all time. $775 million when the Divide tour ended. He'll probably break that again. He's packing out stadiums this summer.
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0: There you have Benson Boone. Sorry, I'm here for someone else. At the tail end of Shark Week, just when you thought it was safe to go back into the theater or the water, Jaws is back on TV screens and big screens this week. New England Aquarium is showing Jaws to close out Shark Week on their five-story high screen. Just what you need, a whole lot of white and a whole lot of teeth.
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Oh, from Little Kennett, Missouri, it is Sheryl Crow with All I Want to Do. What do we have in store this hour? Steve Winwood's coming up and Maroon 5, too. But right now, it's The Reason. This is Hoobastank.

0: Back
1: it's Maroon 5 and Memories. What's still to come this hour? We've got Bruno Mars, Def Leppard, and Savage Garden. Stay right here.
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Bruno Mars there and Risk It All. So an Australian library receives a very unusual book back to its collection 150 years later. Where did this book come from? It was behind a bricked-in fireplace. A family was remodeling in their New South Wales home and pulled out the brickwork to find Antiquities of Athens, published in 1858. This book had been behind their fireplace for over 150 years. They say, what are the late fees on that being checked out that long? $20,000. All been waived, of course, and now back into circulation where you can see this amazing book.

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0: Teenage Dream, Katy Perry. I'm JD with you in the nighttime. Do want to mention that a very, very interesting world record, a blindfolded Rubik's Cube speed solved at 11.56 seconds, which is absolutely amazing. Tommy Cherius, who has done this, he has retaken the fastest 3x3x3 rotating puzzle and did it in 11.56 seconds blindfolded. It's breaking the previous Guinness World Record, by the way, of 15.27 seconds. That's some fast hands. And I'll tell you what, he says he's even done it faster before in practice and will try to pursue and extend his new Guinness World Record.
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0: That's Kelly Clarkson and Stronger, and there was quite a few people wishing they were much stronger this week in New Jersey as they became pig wranglers. Now, there's no real official skill to this, just, hey, grab those pigs, there's 15 of them escaped, and we got to grab them fast. Officers, people that are out on the major roadway, there was an accident, and pigs got loose. 15 of them, in fact. This busy New Jersey road was shut down until they corralled all the little piggies. Cops got involved, fire department, people that were in vehicles. They formed human chains. They jumped on top of pigs, but they eventually captured these 15 full-size piggies and got them to safety. Nobody was hurt, and no more accidents happened from it. And that's the important part.
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Shaboozy there and the bar song. I'm JD with you. I want to recognize something pretty interesting that TSA found this week. The Transportation Security Administration made a historic discovery at an Alabama airport when agents flagged a passenger that was checking in a suitcase full of stolen Civil War cannonballs that were tucked inside. How they attained the cannonballs, they do not know, but they were tested for authenticity. And yes, they are cannonballs used from the Civil War. Were they taken from a museum? Did he hunt them down and find them himself? They haven't answered that question just yet, but they're not allowed to go in the plane. That's what they said. And now are being held from the TSA.

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0: That's Ella Langley in Choosing Texas. You know, about 6 months ago, the whole world was going viral over Punch, the orphaned monkey at a Japan zoo. This Japanese zoo saw as many of the chimpanzees just hitting Punch and insulting him, all because he was orphaned from his mother. Now, this has all changed, and of course, we can talk about greater things now. Punch has been since adopted into the tribe, and on top of that, Punch just celebrated his first birthday and received over 250,000 birthday cards. That is insane. That's probably more birthday cards than I've ever received in my entire life.
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0: REM, Losing My Religion. Welcome to August the 2nd. I'm JD, playing your tunes through the nighttime as we have Taylor Swift coming up this hour and her new song, plus Poison, and right now, Head Over Feet, Alanis Morissette.
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0: Taylor Swift and Ovalide, and it's a very interesting story solving the remains of an individual, a Maryland teenager that had died in one of the biggest battles of the American Revolution, can now be known who it is. After DNA testing, 246 years later, Private John Perfumphrey is now known. He had passed away during the battle. The remains were tested and connected to living family relatives, knowing that he had died on August 16, 1780, in the Battle of Camden, South Carolina. Now his family members know where he is laid to rest.
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1: Benson Boone and Beautiful Things. I'm JD here hanging out with you. And of course, we've had music there from Billy Joel and Celine too. What's still to come this hour? We're going to be walking like Egyptians. Yes, the Bengals in minutes.
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Good morning, my friends, and welcome to Sunday. I'm the Night Owl, JD, hanging with you overnight as we continue to play the best in music with Alex Warren coming up this hour in Ordinary. St. Elmo's Fire with John Part 2, but right now, you're still the one. Here's Shania Twain.

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I'm JD with you. Good morning. Here's your great hero story of your Sunday. A man dressed after still working at a superhero themed event at a trampoline park. He was dressed as Spider-Man. His name is Christopher, and Christopher saw another individual struggling to get their wheelchair across an intersection. Impatient cars started beeping as the light turned green, and folks were very, very rude to this individual who was trying to cross in their wheelchair. But not for Christopher. He jumped out in the Spider-Man garb and says, "I got you," and pushed him across the intersection and then ran back to his vehicle.

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1: Yeah, y'all know what it is. Katy Perry, Juicy J.

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WOXF. Oxford. WQLJ. Batesville. Water Valley.

It's Cyndi Lauper and Time After Time. Well, good morning. Thanks for having us on as we help kick off our first Sunday of August around here with Steph from Miles Smith. This is Stargazing.

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0: Their seal is Kiss from a Rose. All right, well, this is pretty impressive for the band Queen. Have you heard this? The video for Don't Stop Me Now has now passed a 1 billion views mark on YouTube. 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

0: It's Ed Sheeran with Shivers. All right, well, as of just, I think it was yesterday, George Clooney and his wife, Amal, had no idea if their home in France survived the recent wildfires or not because they had to evacuate. I find it hard that somebody like George Clooney would not have information on if the home survived or not. You know what I mean?
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There's Mariah. It's Dreamlover. Hey, thanks for having us on as we fire up day number 2 of August in 2026 with Teddy Swims and Lose Control.

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0: That's Maroon 5 and This Love. All right, well, this is kind of scary, to be honest. Leprosy, also known as Hansen's disease, yeah, something that most people think of as being long gone and especially not happening here in the United States. However, in the Southeast, there have been 17 infections that have popped up since July 18th. Yeah, rumor is they're possibly from armadillos.
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Would you cry if you saw me crying? And would you save my soul tonight? Would you tremble if I touched your lips? Or would you laugh

0: That's golden. Well, thanks for having us on this morning. And boy, look who's coming on back. Do you remember Peter Gabriel from way back in the day? I mean, he had quite a few big hits. I mean, his two biggest, probably Sledgehammer and In Your Eyes. Well, he just released a brand new song the other day called One by One.
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0: It's unstoppable from Sia. All right, well, did you hear this story? Seattle Storm minority owner Celeste Keaton got fined by the WNBA and suspended for her team's next five home games following her confrontation with two Sophie Cunningham fans that were at Tuesday night's game in Seattle. Listen, Celeste, as a partial owner, I mean, you can't give in to that kind of thing. Almost all fans around the country will try to bait you into some confrontation, especially if you're an owner or a player on the team.
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Natalie Imbruglia, that's Torn. Hey, thanks so much for having us on as we help fire up August 2nd here in 2026. Helping us do it, it's Susanna Hoffs and the Bengals with Manic Monday.

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0: It's Bruno Mars and Risk It All. All right, well, have you heard this story? Yeah, we've got a brand new celebrity we're going to have to start keeping tabs on in northeastern Pennsylvania. Yeah, one just hatched the other day. It would be a two-headed gecko that they've named Simon and Garfunkel. I like that name, but I think Hall & Oates would have been better.
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0: There's Miley. That's Flowers. All right, well, more job cuts are coming, this time at BMW. They're going to be cutting about 8,000 jobs by the end of next year.
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1: For all the times that you rain on my parade, and all the clubs you get in using my name. 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

0: There's Luke Combs. That's Fast Car. Well, have you ever wondered what it would be like to be able to afford to have a Ferrari? Yeah, apparently plenty of people can afford to have a Ferrari. They've already hit their 2026 sales target for the electric Ferrari called the Luce.
1: Here's the deal. The government is over $38 trillion in debt, which means the IRS isn't slowing down. 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

0: 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All right, well, DoorDash is expanding their empire with drones. Have you heard about this? They've got certification from the Federal Aviation Administration to operate a commercial drone delivery service. Yeah, they're going to be launching drone food deliveries in many cities starting this fall.
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0: Matchbox 20, and If You're Gone. Well, boy, the mass exodus continues. The population of London, have you heard about this, has dropped 420,000 people in just the past year. Whoa.
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So says James Blunt, anyway. I am Craig Collins, stepping in to spend some time with you on this Sunday. Thanks for coming along. Here's Britney Spears. Whoops, I did it again.

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0: Yeah, yes it is.
1: But I thought the old lady dropped it into the ocean in the air.
0: Well, baby, I went down and got it for you.

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0: Welcome to the live broadcast from North Oxford Baptist Church on North Lamar in Oxford. 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
1: Prayer this morning.
2: God, we just want to stop this morning and worship you. And recognize that it's you and you alone that changes lives. And you don't just change lives for 5 minutes, for a day, for a week. You change lives for all of eternity. And today, those 9 individuals that are going to come through have made the decision to follow you. To make it public, they've made an eternal decision today. And they're making it public before everyone. And so, God, we just ask right now that you would be with us, that you would anoint this time, that if there's anyone here today that doesn't know you, that today would be the day of salvation. If there's anybody here today that is on the fence about the command you've given us to be baptized, to make it public, to show the world what you've done in our lives. Give them boldness. And Lord, at the end of the day, we will give you all the glory because it's you and you alone that has done the work. In Jesus' name we pray. Amen.
3: Well, amen. I want you to go back to the day of your salvation. Think of your salvation and your testimony, and let's give God praise for that. Let's give him a hand. Amen. Stand with me. Let's sing this together. Let's all sing this together.

0: football game played in the U.S. in nearly three decades. Monee Davies
1: Pray with
0: started
1: me, please.
0: In center field.
1: Heavenly Father, we just thank you for this day. We thank you, God, for the opportunity to gather here to worship you. And Lord, we just thank you for those that have served and sacrificed, that we have that freedom to do that. Lord, I just pray for those around the world that don't have that freedom. We pray for the missionaries and their families that are out spreading the gospel as we speak. I just pray, God, you would watch over and protect them and bless them, God. Lord, I just lift up our schools and just as we get started a new year, pray for the administrators, teachers, children, all the different jobs there. And I just pray, God, those that are believers there would have a boldness to be the salt and light this year. And I just pray for protection over our schools as well. God, I just so excited for this day to day and just the worship service. Just thank you for those that are making their decision public, and just pray, God, if there be anybody here today that doesn't know you, that they would do today would be the day they would do so. God, I just pray now you bless these tithes and offerings. We might use them for the furtherance of your kingdom and starting at North Oxford and going to the ends of the earth. In your name I pray. Amen.

Good morning. A different kind of Sunday today, but these are the best. These are absolutely the best. I get to do some really cool things, some really neat things as my role of pastor here on Sunday mornings. Some really cool things. First of all, I get to preach to you each week, and that is something that I take very seriously and that I love to do. On those Sundays that we participate in the Lord's Supper, I get to serve the elements to our deacons. And some of you might say, you know what, yeah, okay, that's not a big deal. But it is a privilege that I have treasured ever since I have done this. When we have new members that join after a service, I get to introduce you to our new members, and that's a lot of fun for me. I get to do something that I don't think a lot of pastors do get to do. I get to assist in leading you in worship from the choir loft. And of course, or that's when we're in session, which, by the way, is we'll begin next week. I get to do some really, really cool things. Nothing is better than baptizing new believers. There is nothing better than getting to do this. Of all the cool things that I get to do in my job, of all the cool things I get to do on Sunday morning, this is absolutely the best. I love Sundays like this. So we had a lot to get to, a lot of really exciting stuff. But before we get to the good stuff, I want to talk to you about baptism. I want to talk to you about what we refer to as believer's baptism. I want to talk about what it is, and I want to talk about what it's not. Let's talk about first what it is. Believer's baptism is a picture. It's a picture of a decision that a person has already made in their mind and in their heart to trust Jesus to save them from their sins and to follow him with their lives. It's only a picture, but it is a beautiful picture. The picture is that of the old person, the old life dying, and the new life that Jesus creates being born. It's an absolutely beautiful picture when you think about it. When I baptize someone, I say the same thing every time. As I'm dunking them, as I'm lowering them into the water, I say, buried with Christ in baptism. And then when I bring them up, I say, raised to walk in newness of life, or raised to walk in a brand new life. Do you see the picture that is? It's a picture of what Jesus does to a person when they come to faith. It's the old body being buried. It's a picture going under the water of the old life, the old unredeemed, unsaved life being buried, being dead, being gone. And then what comes up out of that water is something brand new. The soul of a saved person. It's an incredible picture. But please do remember this, it is only a picture. The water that's in that tank is not special. It is not holy, it is not blessed, it is water right out of a tap. Because it's all it's supposed to do is to create a picture. The baptismal waters, they do not save a person. It is not this at all. Do not think this for a moment, that a person who is unsaved when they walk in the water and then they dunk and they come back up, that they're saved at that point. That is not the case at all. This is not a process. That person was saved the moment, the very moment they were justified, the very moment that they chose to believe

in Jesus and what he had done for them. It's merely a picture, a symbolic picture of the new life that has been created. But it is an absolutely beautiful picture. Amen? So, why do we do this? Why do we do baptism? Why do we baptize new Christians, hopefully right after they have been saved? Okay, I get it. It's a picture. It may be a beautiful picture, but why do we do this? Well, we do this for two reasons. First, and most primary, most important, is that Jesus tells us to. He commands us to. And that's all that it should take. That's the only reason that we need to have in order to be baptized. Matthew chapter 28, we read about the Great Commission. And Jesus tells his disciples that they're to go into all the nations and make new disciples, doing what? Baptizing them in the name of the Father and the Son and the Holy Spirit. And of course, that is reason number one. That is the primary reason that believers get baptized. But there's another one as well. We get baptized to publicly identify ourselves as belonging to Christ. We get baptized to tell the world and everybody who is around the decision that we have made. We do it to unashamedly identify ourselves as his followers. Back then, when the first, what we read about in Acts chapter 2, the very creation of the first church, we read about those believers and what was happening to those believers when they were saved. And the truth is, there was a lot of persecution that would come upon these believers simply because they were believers. So to publicly identify yourself as a believer meant to bring upon you some persecution. And that persecution could range from something like public scorn or maybe some sort of humiliation, all the way up to being imprisoned and even in some cases put to death. So to publicly identify oneself as a believer meant that you were opening yourself up to some pretty serious suffering, some pretty serious persecution. But you know what? They did it anyway. They knew quite possibly, in fact, very likely, what was going to happen to them as a result of them going down to the water after they were saved and being baptized. They knew what they were asking for. They knew very likely what was going to happen. But they did it anyway. See, they were thrilled with their salvation. And they were already bold in their faith, which the Bible says is the way that we ought to live. Romans chapter 1, verse 16 and 17, one of my favorite passages, it says this. This is Paul writing to the church at Rome. For I am not ashamed of the gospel, because it is the power of God for salvation to everyone who believes, first to the Jew and also to the Greek. For in it the righteousness of God is revealed from faith to faith. Just as it is written, the righteous shall live by faith. Paul, if you studied at all the book of Acts and his letters and his writings, you know what he went through. You knew that he was absolutely incredibly bold about the decision that he had made. He did not care who knew that he was living for Jesus. He did not care who knew that he was saved. In fact, he wanted everybody to know, and it did not matter to him what the possible consequences may be. All of these other believers who did the same thing, when they were saved, they went down to the river and they were baptized. They were doing the same thing that Paul was. They knew what kind of problems they might bring upon themselves by publicly identifying themselves as Jesus followers. But they did it anyway. They were not ashamed of the gospel of Jesus Christ. Now, we don't face those same kind of persecutions today, at least not in this country. We have other things that we may face. You might lose a job because of your faith. You might lose a relationship. You may lose some friends because of your faith. That happens a lot, but it's nothing like what they went through. And so we, as believers, especially as new believers, we should have the same kind of excitement, the same kind of courage, the same kind of boldness to publicly identify ourselves with the one who has saved us. And the first way that we do that, at least initially, is through believers' baptism.

baptism. So I've used that phrase a couple of times this morning, believer's baptism. What does that mean? We believe that baptism is reserved for those who've made the choice to believe. Baptism is reserved for those who've made the choice to believe. Now, I know that there are other denominations, there are other faiths who will baptize infants. We don't do that because we believe in believer's baptism. We don't baptize someone until they have the ability to make a decision and until they have the willingness to make a decision and until they actually make that decision. An infant can't choose that. An infant cannot choose to trust Jesus. Only the parents can do that. And so when an infant is baptized, there's no believers. They don't have the ability to believe. They're simply doing something at the behest of the parents. We believe that baptism is reserved for those who have put their faith, who have chosen, who've made the choice to put their faith and trust in Jesus to save them from their sins. Parents cannot save their kids. You can pray for them. You can do your best to lead them to faith in Christ, and we should be doing those things. But at the end of the day, coming to faith is on the individual, whether they're young or old. Coming to saving faith in Jesus Christ is a decision that must be made by the individual. Now, here's something that cannot be lost in this. Baptism must be public. What is baptism? It's a public profession of our faith. That's what we refer to it as. It's something that needs to be done in front of other people. I think I've shared this with this group before, back when we did the Baptist Faith and Message a couple years ago. The church that I came from, there were more than one occasion where I had someone come to me and said, you know what, I get nervous in front of people. I don't want to look out and see all of those folks. And these were typically adults. And they would say, you know what, can we have a special service? Maybe 2 o'clock on a Sunday. We go home, we get some lunch, we come back up. I'm going to have my family there, just a few of us. Can we have that kind of service? And I would imagine they anticipated that answer to be yes, but that answer is always no. We can't do that. Baptism will not have accomplished its purpose if it's just you and your closest friends in that ceremony. It needs to be done in front of your church family. It needs to be done in public, and this is about as public as we get. And let's think for a moment. What I mentioned about those back in the early church, they were willing to die for that belief. They knew that going into those waters could cost them their life, yet they went anyway. So can you get over some nervousness about getting in the water? They were willing to die. It's something that needs to be done in public. It needs to be done in front of other people, not just your family. Certainly needs to be done in front of your church family. So a lot's been made and will continue to be made until Jesus comes back about the mode of baptism. Do we get dunked? Do we get sprinkled? Do we get poured? Sounds like a waffle at Waffle House, doesn't it? Scattered, covered, smothered, chunked. Some of y'all know what I'm talking about. Dunked, sprinkled, poured, which is the right way to do it, which is the proper way to do it. Does it even matter? Well, we're going to take our cue from the Bible. In answering that question, let's take our cue from the Bible. Everywhere that we read in the New Testament, when we go to the original text, which is in Greek, we find the word baptized. It's always the word baptizo. That's the Greek word that we see, baptizo. And the literal translation of baptizo is to submerge underwater or to immerse. And so if we go literally by the text, we would say that the proper way to be baptized is to be immersed. And we want to follow Jesus' example. When Jesus went down to the Jordan River, John the Baptist was baptizing. You know what he was? He was immersed. He was brought down into the water, and he was brought back up. And let's remember what this is. It's a picture of the death of the old person and the creation of the new person. Sprinkling or pouring, taking a jug and pouring water over somebody's head, that doesn't accomplish that illustration at all. So if at all possible, baptism needs to be by immersion.

Now, are there exceptions? Of course there are. If you live in a part of the world where water is not plentiful, where you don't have water, you don't have enough water to do that, and certainly there are some places in the world that are like that, then yes, one of those other modes, pouring or sprinkling, is perfectly fine. And there are times, certainly, when you have someone who is unable, physically unable, to get up there in the baptistry or in a lake or in a river or in a pool, something like that. Of course, during that time, one of the other modes would work perfectly fine as well. But I'll tell you a story, and I don't remember if I shared this with this group yet or not. When I was at Senatobia, this was on Christmas Day about 10 years ago, and I had a young guy and his mom. They had come over from the Catholic Church, and they had they'd been at First Senatobia for several years, and they came to faith and were saved, and he was confined to a wheelchair. Awesome kid. So when he came to me and said, "I want to be baptized, and I want to be baptized on Christmas Day," I said, "All right, well, you know what? In your case, I think we can sprinkle or pour." And this guy could not get out of his wheelchair on his own. And he said, "Brother Chris, I'm getting in the waters." Christmas Day, it was the best. I had two big old strong men pick him up, walk in the water, set him down, baptized him in front of, I don't know how many people were there. Not many people usually come on Christmas Day. They were there for this. And baptized that young man. That was awesome. So before you say I'm physically unable, you might not be. If at all possible, baptism should be by immersion. So just to recap, believer's baptism, it's a picture of a person coming to faith. It's the old life dying, the new life being created. We do it because Jesus commands it. And we do it to identify ourselves with Him. It is reserved for those who have chosen to make the decision to put their faith and trust in Christ. It should be public, and if all possible, it should be by immersion. Now, before we get away from that, let me just say this. This happens all the time. If you were baptized before you were saved, then your baptism didn't signify anything. If baptism is a picture, something that has taken place in a person's heart, if you were baptized but you weren't saved, it's not a picture of anything because you weren't saved. Does that make sense? Does that make sense? Everybody go like this. Even if you don't, go like this. I'd say probably a third of all the people that I baptized will have that story. And this is the way it goes. Brother Chris, I was baptized as a young person. I thought that I was saved then. I have realized since that time I was not saved when I got baptized, but I have been saved now. Do I need to be baptized? The answer is yes. Because the first time didn't symbolize anything. It wasn't a picture of anything at all. So do you need to go in the water after you've been baptized? Yeah, I mean, after you've been saved? Absolutely. And look, there is no shame in that at all. In fact, I think that takes a little more courage for a lot of folks, because they've been a part of a church for years and years and years, and all of a sudden then they're getting in the baptistry. There is no shame in that at all. And in fact, I would applaud that. I would commend that, because they're already members of the church, yet they're seeking to be obedient. And that, of course, is what baptism is about. If that describes you, if you'd say, "Brother Chris, I got saved, or I thought I got saved at church camp. I came home and told my preacher, and he baptized me, and it was great in front of the whole church. But I wasn't saved. I went down because my friends went down. I went down for some reason other than truly trusting Jesus, and I know that now. And now I want to be baptized on the other side of my salvation." That's a large percentage of folks who I baptize these days. If that describes you, if that is you, you need to find me. You need to come find me. We need to get your baptism on the right side of your salvation. So we talked a little bit about what believer's baptism is. Let's talk about what it's not. It is not a means of salvation. It is not necessary for salvation. It is a picture of what salvation is. It's a picture of what Jesus has done to you. It is not a means by which a person is saved. Now, again, there are other faiths, other denominations who would say that baptism is necessary. They have some verses that in their mind seem to support them. This is probably one of the verses that they run to. It's Acts chapter 2, verse 38 says this: "Repent and be baptized,

every one of you in the name of Jesus Christ for the forgiveness of your sins. Now, if you take that verse, and we talked about context a couple of weeks ago, if you take that verse and you put it in a vacuum, then it would probably make a pretty compelling argument that you must be baptized in order to go to heaven. But that's not the way that we interpret. We don't interpret verses in a vacuum. We look at other verses that address the same topic and find out if they, in fact, align with one another. Well, we go to this verse. This is from the Apostle Paul. It's in Ephesians chapter 2, verse 8 and 9. It says this, "For by grace you have been saved through faith. For by grace you have been saved through your faith. This is not of your own doing. It is a gift of God, not a result of works, lest no man should boast." Baptism is a work. If we're talking about anything else tied to salvation, anything that you have to do, that somebody has to do in order to complete a salvation, a process, that becomes a work. If you were here last week, we talked a good bit about circumcision. It's the exact same thing. It's a work that people will tell you needs to be done in order to complete the process of salvation. So, Brother Chris, are we seeing contradiction in Scripture? Acts 2:38 seems to say that you got to be baptized in order to be saved. Ephesians 2, verse 8, 9 seems to say that you don't have to be saved, that it's not a result of works. So do we have contradiction? Church, do we have contradiction in the Bible? Is God able to contradict himself? Must there be a logical explanation for these two verses? Yes. Is there? Of course there is. In the early church, and I wish it was this way today, in the early church, it was unheard of to be saved and not get baptized. Those two things were inextricably linked to one another. A person was saved, they went and got baptized. There was no time, there was no process. The person got saved, they went and they got baptized. They were often spoke of in the same breath, just like it was here in Acts chapter 2, verse 38. That's what's going on in this passage. You got saved, you got baptized, and that is why it was worded the way that it was. And don't forget this. To say that you have to be baptized on top of faith suggests, actually it more than suggests, it states that what Jesus did on the cross is not enough in and of itself to save you of your sin. You just think about that for a moment. It says that you have to add something. It says that the blood that Jesus shed for us on Calvary was not enough. We have to add something to it in order to complete some kind of salvation process. But that is not the case. The Bible says that we are saved by God's grace alone, through our faith alone, and not a result of works in any way at all. It is a picture. Baptism is a picture. But it is an absolutely beautiful picture. Folks, we're glad. We're super glad that you are here this morning to witness something absolutely beautiful. The public testimony of some brand new believers who were not ashamed.

Smith County, Mississippi. And Brother Chris, your senior pastor, Brother David, Brother Clint has given me the honor to be here with you this morning to baptize my grandsons. And I want to thank you, the congregation of North Oxford Baptist Church, also for allowing me to have that honor today. Thank you.

0: What is your confession?
1: Jesus is Lord.
0: Upon your confession of faith in Him, our Lord and Savior Jesus Christ, I baptize you in the name of the Father, and of the Son, and of the Holy Spirit.

Revelation 4, verse 11 says, "You are worthy, our Lord and our God, to receive all the glory and all the honor and all the power. For you created all things, and by your will they were created and have their being." So if you believe this, sing this with us. 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

0: Matthew Carr, he has grown up in this church. 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Are you trusting Jesus and Jesus alone to save you from your sins?
1: Yes.
0: Amen to that, brother. Then it is my honor, my duty, and my privilege to baptize you in the name of the Father and the Son and the Holy Spirit. Buried with Christ in baptism and raised to walk in brand new life.

0: Folks, this is Lawson Cotton. 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
1: Yes.
0: Amen, brother. Then it is my honor, my duty, my privilege to baptize you, my brother, in the name of the Father and the Son and the Holy Spirit. Buried with Christ in baptism, raised to walk in brand new life.

0: Folks, this is Hazel Gibbons. 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Are you trusting Jesus and Jesus alone to save you from your sins? Amen. Then it is my honor, my duty, and my privilege to baptize you, my sister, in the name of the Father, and the Son, and the Holy Spirit. Buried with Christ in baptism, and raised to walk in brand new life. Hey, Bay Hardy.
1: Room. It's hard to stand up here and sing when you're excited about something, isn't it? Sing this with me. I love this song. You've already won. Sing this with us.

0: All right, what a morning. This is great. This is awesome. So today I have with me Britt Douglas Morgan. And Britt Douglas, when we were at camp this past summer, made a commitment. He found the Lord while we were at camp, and his salvation story is pretty cool. And I couldn't be more proud of Britt Douglas. So Britt Douglas, today, what is your confession?
1: Jesus is Lord.
0: Amen. Here we go. You ready? All right.

0: All right. All right, we have Ava 3. Ava is also one of our youth, and we've had a long history together. We've been together a couple of years, and while we were at camp this year, Ava also found Jesus. She found that salvation, and it was a beautiful story. Her and I got to talk for a while, and she's here today to make her confession. So, Ava, what is your confession?
1: Jesus is Lord.
0: All right, thank you. Here we go.

0: All right. Before you today, you have Chloe Ray. Now, Chloe wasn't part of our youth group. Chloe just came along to camp with us. And she knows the Word of God very well. But while she was at camp, she realized that she had never done the one thing that we all need, which is turn her life over to Christ. And she was able to do that. And we're here to celebrate that today with Chloe. So today, Chloe, what is your confession?
1: Jesus is Lord.
0: Amen.

0: You may not have needed that. A little taller than I thought you were. So this one is a little special for me. This is Corinne Jordan. This is my little girl, Christy and I's daughter. So we've been talking about salvation for a long time, and she's very thorough. She wants to make sure of things. So she's taking her time, but this year at VBS, she got to sit with Miss Emily and really talk about what salvation meant. And she was excited, and I'm excited that we've closed our circle at the Jordan House. And today, I get to baptize my daughter. So, Corinne, what's your confession?
1: Jesus is Lord.
0: All right, here we go, sweetie.

0: I really like the worship just because, like, it just feels so powerful, like, of just the chorus and the choir in the back just all singing along, and it just feels like we're in one perfect union, and just to worship our Lord and Savior.
1: Honestly, I like the sermon just because, you know, I love to listen and get my own perspective of the sermon. And then what I like the best, honestly, is talking with others about it after, just because that's what's great about church, is you can, you know, get your own perspective, but also listen to other perspectives after, and just, you know, really, like, take it all in, take all, like, what the word means in that sermon, and yeah, pretty much that.
2: Kids club. I like going to Sunday school.
3: I like to sing in the sanctuary.
1: So, the first night, our pastor Noah was up there, and we had a long prayer at the end of the service, and he was just calling on anybody who felt that they needed to be saved. And I could tell a few others were going up there, even though my eyes were closed in prayer. And I just, like, towards the end, I just felt it in my chest, like he was kind of pulling on me. And I just started to really, like, my heart started beating really fast. I just felt the need to go up there because I felt him calling my name to be saved.
0: The first night, my brother Harris went up there, but I didn't because I was kind of, like, scared at first, just because, like, I didn't want to be the only one, and, like, you know, it would just be a little bit awkward.

0: But then I saw how so many people came up there, and I was praying that night that they would do the same thing the next night, and they did. So, I mean, that was really amazing. And as soon as you said, like, if you want to accept Christ, then please go up there. And as soon as you said that, I just didn't make any second choices. So I just, yeah.
1: I believe that Jesus died on the cross for our sins and rose 3 days later.
2: It means that you believe that Jesus died on the cross for your sins and that he rose 3 days later and that he is the Son of God.
0: I am McLean Bird and I am unashamed.
3: I'm Harris Bird and I'm unashamed.
4: I'm Matthew Carr and I'm not ashamed.
5: I am Hazel Gibbons and I am not ashamed.
6: What a day of celebration. Was that awesome? I have a question for you. Have you been baptized? If you belong to the Lord, if you have trusted Him to save you from your sins, you haven't been baptized, you need to be baptized. The first order of business for a believer, the first act of obedience for a believer should be to get baptized. But if that was, if it was 20 years ago or 30 years ago or 40 years ago that you were saved and you haven't been baptized, I promise you, you come down front and we put you in those baptistry waters. I don't care if you've been a member of this church for your entire life. If you've never been baptized and we put you up there, this church will absolutely rejoice with you. Don't let anything keep you from doing this. There's nothing better than knowing that you're being obedient to the word of the Lord. So I invite you today, tomorrow, the next time you're here, come and talk to me. Come and talk to one of our ministers. Tell us what's going on with you. If you need to be baptized, we'll get you up here the very next day, the very next Sunday. It's the best. It is absolutely the best. There's nothing like knowing that you're living in obedience. If you need to be baptized, come find me. Let's talk about that. A day of celebration. Bible says that one day, every knee is going to bow and every tongue is going to confess that Jesus is Lord. That's going to be a celebration like no other. Amen? At least for some. For some, it will not. For some, in fact, it'll be the worst day ever. For those who know the Lord, for those who call Jesus Lord and Savior, for those who are trusting Him to save them, it will be the best day ever. Does that describe you? Have you made that decision? Like I said earlier, your parent can't make that decision for you. Your spouse can't. Your child can't. Your best friend can't. I, as your pastor, can't do that. It's something you have to do for yourself. So I ask you, have you made the decision to trust Jesus and nobody else to save you from your sins? If you have, during this time of invitation, I'm going to ask you to come down and tell me. And I want to share with the church of a decision that you have made. And I promise this day of celebration will only get better. This is your time of dedication, your time of commitment, your time of decision. However the Lord may be leading you to act in these next few moments, you act.
7: I wanted to take a moment to say thank you for joining us today, and I hope that you've enjoyed our time together. If you have a question, or if you just need to talk, if you will call the number at the bottom of the screen, one of our pastors will answer. Someone will be there for the next several moments. Again, thank you for joining us, and I look forward to seeing you next week.

Pray with me. Father God, we thank you so very much for those who have come in boldness today, testifying of what you have done in their lives. Lord, I pray that each of us would leave with that same kind of boldness to tell others about you. Lord, we live in a world, we live in a community that is dark. Most don't know you. And it is our responsibility. You have laid on us responsibility to tell them about you. Lord, give us opportunities to do exactly that. Give us the words to speak and the boldness to speak. We pray this in Jesus' precious name. Amen.

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0: It's Harry Styles, who is doing quite a few live shows this year, but you have to be in a certain place to see him because, well, they're residencies. He's just about to wrap up his residency in Mexico City, and then August 26th through Halloween, he'll be doing a residency at Madison Square Garden in New York. We've got Meghan Trainor coming your way next, along with John Legend.
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0: With Choosin' Texas, that is Ella Langley. Is Texas one of the top choices for travel destinations? Well, there was a travel insurance specialist that analyzed more than 1 million online reviews of tourist venues in 155 different global destinations. They're looking to see where visitors felt happiest. Yeah, that'd be Disney, right? Well, the study named Tulum, Mexico as the happiest destination worldwide. It ranked Las Vegas highest in the U.S. It was number 4 overall.
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Linda Carlisle is mad about you, and so am I for that matter. I am Craig Collins. Thanks for having me along on your weekend. I hope this Sunday is treating you right, and I definitely hope you'll stay. Here is the Kid Laroi and Justin Bieber.

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0: It's Maroon 5, whose Adam Levine, you may recall, got himself in some trouble back in September of 2022. He was accused by several women of sending inappropriate and flirtatious Instagram messages. He denied having any physical affairs, but he did say that he crossed the line and used some poor judgment. Now, his wife never did publicly address those allegations, but sources close to the couple say she was very upset, yet committed to working on their marriage. It's been almost 4 years now. They are still together, so hopefully that's good news. Up next, we've got Sarah Bareilles.
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0: With Ordinary, that is Alex Warren. Nothing ordinary about this picture taken by NASA's Curiosity rover on Mars. It is going viral because some people think the photo looks like a photo of an unexploded alien missile. Someone said that it could be evidence of an ancient extraterrestrial civilization. Others think it looks like a crashed spacecraft. I saw the picture myself, and yeah, it kind of looks like one of those spacecrafts from Flash Gordon, the television show from back in like the, what was it, the late 50s, early 60s, something like that. Unfortunately, NASA says that it's probably just a bunch of rocks.
1: Q105.

0: is Adele. It is August 2nd. Today happens to be American Family Day. It's also Sisters Day. Well, I guess they'd be part of your family, right? National Friendship Day. Maybe you could be friends with your sister. It is National Kids Day. Coloring Book Day. Well, those two go hand in hand as well. It is also Rap Music Day. And for your supper idea, best I can do is Ice Cream Sandwich Day. Yeah, sounds good to me.
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playing boys to men for you on this Sunday. I am Craig Collins. Boy, the weekend is slipping away from us quickly, isn't it? We still have a few hours left, however. Perhaps that's just what a girl wants. Here's Christina Aguilera.

0: Lord was just a teen when that song came out. In fact, she was doing a talent show for her school at the age of 12, and it was footage from that talent show that led to her being discovered by a record rep. Now, there were a few unsuccessful sessions with producers and such, but eventually that rep put her together with Joel Little, who was a former singer and guitarist for a New Zealand pop punk group. Well, Joel Little helped her with music for the lyrics that she created. Together, they wrote Royals in about a half hour at her home, and then they recorded it over about a 1 week period while she was on a break from school. We've got Brian Adams up next.
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0: there's Olivia Dean. It's so easy to steal your car. What kind of car do you drive? The latest list of the most stolen vehicles in the country includes at number 5, a Honda Civic, number 4, Chevy Silverado, number 3, Hyundai Sonata. Honda Accord comes in at number 2, and the number 1 most stolen vehicle in the U.S. survey says Hyundai Elantra. Now, the most probable targets often have highly interchangeable parts, and there are a lot of the vehicles. The good news is the vehicle thefts overall have been declining since the pandemic era spike.
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1: With blank space, there is Taylor Swift. Well, we have a lot of new movies we could be streaming this coming week. Okay, well, maybe not new movies, movies that have been in theaters but are now available to stream. That would include the Super Mario Brothers movie, which is now streaming on Peacock. That is rated PG. The Soldier is now available on Hulu. That's a Robert De Niro thriller. It had been in theaters. And The Devil Wears Prada 2, now available to stream on Disney Plus and Hulu. That one is rated PG-13. There is also a different Devil's movie, The Devil's Mouth, which that one I believe is brand new, and that one is on Prime Video. It is a thriller that is rated PG-13.
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It's Backstreet Boys with Larger Than Life. Well, larger than I used to be anyway, unfortunately. I am Craig Collins. Thanks for having all of me on this Sunday. Here is John Legend.

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0: So Huntrix is a fictional band from the film K-pop Demon Hunters, and the song Golden is supposed to be a permanent magical barrier against the demons that Huntrix fights. Well, as the song plays out in the film, we learn that one of the singers, Rumi, who is also a fictional character, of course, along with Mira and Zoe, but Rumi is actually half demon herself. I might have to watch that. We've got Ed Sheeran up next.
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It's Nelly Furtado, and I'm Like a Bird, which might have been said at one point about the SpaceX Falcon 9 rocket, but not anymore. Its spent upper stage is set to crash onto the surface of the moon in the early morning hours of Tuesday. Now, for a brief moment, the impact plume near the moon's edge could be bright enough to see against a dark sky. You would probably need a sufficiently sensitive telescope and precise timing in order to see it. I'll just wait to see it on the news.

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0: 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WOXF. 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

Huey Lewis in the News. Do you believe in love? Sadly, Huey Lewis has pretty much ruled music out of his life now. He's been dealing with Meniere's disease for years, which is an inner ear infection causing hearing loss. I'm Ed Jay. Great to have you along. John Mayer, no such thing.

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0: It's Jason Mraz, and I'm yours, and it's Andrew J. How you doing? Great to have you along on your Sunday. Keep it here. I've got Shaboozy coming up.
1: And Doug.
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0: From the album The Romantic, it is Bruno Mars and Risk It All. Great to have you along. It is Andrew J. Thanks for hanging out on your Sunday. Teddy Swims is coming your way.
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0: It's Adele, and that is hello. It's Andrew J with you, and hello. Welcome for your Sunday National Ice Cream Sandwich Day today. I'm just saying you need to keep that in mind as you get through your little summer afternoon here. And hang on, Howie Day is coming up.
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0: It's Unstoppable. That is Sia. Great to have you along. I'm Andrew J., and thank you for making me part of your Sunday. Stick around. Sam Smith coming up.
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0: From the Toy Story 5 soundtrack, it's Taylor Swift. I knew it. I knew you. Welcome. It's Andrew J. Hope you're having a great weekend. Glad to have you along at a group that named themselves after a 1911 fire truck. REO Speedwagon coming up.
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0: Massachusetts, Texas. That is Ella Langley. Welcome, I'm Andrew Jay, and it's great to have you along. I hope you're having a great weekend. Here, our first official weekend of August. Where is summer disappearing to? Stick around. I've got Michelle Branch on the way.
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0: Sabrina Carpenter and Espresso here on your Sunday. It's great to have you along. I'm Andrew J. Thanks for hanging out. You keep it here. Shaggy on the way.
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0: I just might. It is Bruno Mars from the new album, The Romantic. Hi, it's Andrew J. Taylor Swift is coming up. Stick around.
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